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3: Sisney has some breaking news for all the daters out there. You might have heard about this, but Bumble, Tubbs, you were on Bumble for a while. He was on that one. So Bumble has eliminated what?
4: Swiping.
3: Now, I don't know what that means. I know what swiping means, but what is it?
4: So, like,
3: what
4: when
3: does
4: you
3: it mean for Bumble makers?
4: When you see
3: Bumble
4: somebody's
3: bees?
4: Profile, you either swipe left or right, depending on whether you like them or not.
3: Got it. But if you lose it, what does that mean to people who use it?
4: Well, now they're going to turn to an AI assistant. So they're getting rid of the swipe culture, and they're trying to lean more into testing an AI assistant called Bee, like B-E-E, like a buzzing bee. Bee would help match people based on their personality, communication style, and relationship goals instead of just endlessly
3: swiping through photos. Tony, you have no vote. A, you met him through Hinge, and B, you don't even know what it's like out there.
5: First of all, I should have way vote because I did meet my husband through a dating app, so I should be part of these case studies.
3: Okay, you're not.
4: And why so angry about it?
5: Because AI would not have set us up.
4: They're also getting rid of the women message first rule.
5: Oh, that's fine.
4: Oh, okay.
3: But what a...
4: Yeah, I don't understand you.
3: I don't recognize you.
4: Literally, I thought you'd be like, oh, women should always message first. So Bumble, they're known for that, right? Like, when you go on Bumble, it was like that. It was like a safe feeling of like, oh, I get to message first. So I don't have to, like, these creepy guys, like, messaging me. But the CEO is saying that they don't want to force one gender to always make the first move.
3: Great. I like it.
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7: This just in from Ontario One Call. 1 in 10 homeowners hit underground infrastructure while digging last year. Officials say these incidents could have been prevented by getting a locate. 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
1: It's Ryan Seacrest here on Dream 105.7. Tanya, you've got something new you want to share. You saw on TikTok.
2: I saw it on TikTok.
1: Okay, go ahead.
2: And it's you washing your face with a toothbrush. And I'm telling you, I feel like it's given me a youthful glow. Using like your face wash with
1: a
2: toothbrush.
1: It's like exfoliating with the...
3: Yeah, but they have like face brushes to do this.
2: I don't have any of those. I've never used any...
1: How long does it take? Now, the bristle of my electric toothbrush is about the size of a hay penny.
3: What's a hay penny?
2: Yeah, what's a hay penny?
1: Oh. It's tiny.
2: Okay.
3: Yeah, it's like the size of your fingernail. Like.
2: Yeah. It takes the same amount of time that it takes to like brush your teeth.
1: So I called several dermatologists in the area.
2: No, you didn't.
1: And I did, and I had some direct conversations with them, and I said, guess what Tanya's going to try and tell me on the show tomorrow? Who's Tanya? You know the Tanya that duct tapes her mouth. Oh, yeah, I hear about her on the radio.
2: Uh-huh.
1: Anyway, they told me, as a group, consensus is washing your face with a toothbrush is heavily discouraged by all of us. We are dermatologists, and we say no, can cause severe damage. Please share this message with Tanya directly on the air as soon as you can.
2: Yeah.
1: Toothbrush bristles are designed to scrub. This is from them. I didn't make this up. They wrote this to me. Tell Tanya, toothbrush bristles are designed to scrub rigid dental enamel, not delicate facial tissue.
3: Yeah,
1: she
3: you're
1: should
3: gonna,
1: stop immediately.
3: You're going to exfoliate too much.
1: And consult a dermatologist.
3: That's why you only exfoliate and use like those type of masks like once a week or once every 2 weeks.
2: I don't do it every day. I do it like every other day.
1: Okay, don't do it at all. The doctors of the world who studied the epidermis and dermis are saying don't do it.
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1: Go ahead, Sophia. Set it up for the group here so everybody knows what we're talking about.
2: Okay, so my roommate's sister, she's been staying with us. And originally, she was supposed to be staying with us for 3 days. But it's now been 2 weeks.
3: No. Okay.
2: Yes.
1: 3 days has turned into 2 weeks. And now the question is, why? And she started paying rent.
2: Well, exactly. I asked my roommate. I was like, I tried to really be nice about it. And I was like, hey, you know, do you know how much longer she's going to be here for? It's a small apartment. And she's like, oh, I'm not too sure. She hasn't bought her flight home yet.
1: The fact that your roommate isn't feeling uncomfortable about this and isn't addressing it, that makes me feel like she is oblivious.
3: Yeah.
2: Maybe because it's her sister and she's close with her sister. And like, we've met the sister before. But
1: doesn't matter. She starts feeling bad about you guys having to deal with her sister. Like, where's that feeling? Where's that gone?
3: I don't know. Yeah. I kind of get the sibling aspect, though. I feel like siblings can stay with you as long as they want.
1: They can't when you have roommates.
3: I guess when you have roommates, sure.
1: They can't when you're married.
3: I mean, when they're married, there's no rules at my house. Like, my sister could come and stay with us for as long as she wanted to. Her kids.
1: My mom won't even let us stay for more than 4 days. I mean, she's like, you kill her. So, your roommate is the issue, not the sister.
3: Your for sure.
1: Roommate needs, I think you guys need to team up on your roommate and say, this is enough. She's got to go. You got to take her. You got to get her out. This is not fair. Otherwise, she's got to pitch in. But I don't even want that. I want her to go.
2: Yeah.
1: Let's get in people's faces about this stuff. Let's not be so pretty about it.
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0: burned by your old AC system this summer and avoid expensive breakdowns during the hottest temperatures of the year. 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
1: Hi, Jordan. So your coworker is washing plasticware, and you're calling us. How can we help?
2: Yes, I was in the break room, and I saw her refilling the drawers with plastic forks and spoons. I noticed she was taking them out of her own plastic grocery bag. So I jokingly said, you know that the company supplies those, right? And she goes, oh, I know, I used some. So I just took them home, washed them, and brought them back because I don't like wasting plastic.
3: I love that.
2: And yeah, I was honestly so nauseous. And here's the thing. She's a really sweet lady, like genuinely kind. I don't think she's trying to be gross at all. I think she honestly thinks she's helping the environment. But now I don't know what to do. So I'm wondering, do I report this quietly, you know, to the office management or HR?
1: Much better to stay out of it. Let her do what she thinks she's doing for the environment and bring your own silverware.
3: I'm torn.
4: She should have her own section. Like, these are the ones that I've rewashed. If you want to use these ones, otherwise, here are the new ones.
1: All right. Well, now, Jordan, what are you going to do quickly? What's your decision?
2: I feel like people deserve to know. So, honestly, I might just try and go up to her directly and just see if I can talk to her about it.
1: You're the assistant of your office. Good luck.
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1: Let's get to this trending report, Tanya.
2: Well, what I would like to point your attention to is what Taylor Swift has been wearing lately. So, on May 12th, Taylor was wearing a winter white mini dress. May 11th, she went out to dinner in New York with her parents and her brother. She was wearing a black dress with a silver bow on top, so black and white. May 8th, she was spotted out in London with Travis Kelce wearing a black lace slip look. Okay? Do you catch my drift? She's been wearing black and white. What of her albums is the theme color black and white?
3: Reputation.
2: Thank you. Ding, ding, ding. Point goes to Sisney. Reputation, which means Taylor's version of Reputation is coming. Now, when do you think it's coming, you might ask?
1: Does it definitely mean that?
2: Well, no, but that's, I think it does.
3: All the fans, all the Swifties are expecting this album anytime.
2: And so Travis Kelce's number when he plays football is 87, okay? 87, which is August 7th, okay? That lands on a Friday this year, August 7th. Do you know what? Taylor Swift has been wearing a lot of silk lately, like I mentioned in this outfit that she wore out. Silk is made by a hand loom. And guess what National Hand Loom Day is celebrated on?
4: Okay.
2: August 7th.
4: I have to ask if you're okay.
3: I'm here for this.
4: I love
3: these theories.
2: Yeah.
1: Who would know that? Like, how do you know it's
3: a quick little Google search?
1: So the silk machine is called what?
2: A hand loom. I didn't know that either.
1: I didn't know silk was made from hand looms.
2: Yes.
1: That is a good takeaway as well.
2: But National Hand Loom Day is August 7th.
1: I hope it's true because the excitement level on that one was real.
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Well, I don't care.

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3: Okay, this is really good. And I can't believe that this wasn't on my radar sooner. It's called Tracker. I recently got introduced to this show, and it's on season 3 right now. The finale actually airs next weekend, but don't spoil it for me because I just finished season 1. And it is an incredible show. The expert tracker, Justin Hartley, travels the country in an RV, helping people solve mysteries and find missing people. So let's say like you had a missing wife and the police wasn't helping you. You would contact Justin Hartley and you'd be like, hey, like I'm hiring you. Almost like a PI, but
0: is
3: not
0: it
3: really.
0: Bounty hunter?
3: Kind of, but not really.
0: Bounty hunter?
3: He gets rewards. So you'd be like, I'm going to give you $5,000 if you can help me find my missing wife. Sunday's on CBS, but you can also stream it on Paramount Plus. It is a very good show.
0: Tanya, this has been on my weekend watch list for, I think, 2 weeks. Well, I believe I'm going to break down and see it this weekend.
4: Now it is streaming, which is what I was waiting for. Wuthering Heights is officially on HBO Max. It's the Jacob Elordi, Margot Robbie love story of the classic novel. And I've been waiting for it to come out on streaming. So that is on my to-do list.
3: I'm really curious to see what the two of you think of this movie, because mixed reviews, and I loved it.
4: I've heard the mixed reviews.
3: I saw it in theaters and it was incredible.
0: Fine.
3: So yes.
0: Well, this weekend, will you remind me, Tanya, to watch it this weekend and I'll watch it and then we'll come back?
4: When would you like me to remind you?
3: Yeah, I'm like, one.
0: Well, I don't think that would be a problem. You'll probably think of it often.
4: I could do it Saturday morning, Saturday afternoon, and Saturday night.
0: That sounds good, all three.
2: Just watch. Come on.
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2: 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All right. Well, that's going to do it for us. Now, when we reconvene on Monday, the most dangerous breakfast you can have, I will tell you about that. Be careful. It is so dangerous, this breakfast. Have a fantastic weekend. Thank you, everybody.
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1: Psychology Today sent me an email this morning, Curtis.
2: They're your favorites.
1: Two annoying habits that are actually signs of intelligence. Now, I have one of these annoying habits, and you have another, the other one of these annoying habits.
2: Well, it's just like, it's not even 7 o'clock. You're calling me annoying.
1: Well, it's a sign of intelligence, so okay, I'm also good. Like kind of backhandedly complimenting you
2: I'll
1: at the same
2: it.
1: Time. Now, if you're listening, you might have, I guarantee you have at least one of these two annoying habits that are actually signs of intelligence.
2: Okay.
1: I always thought this was a bad thing, but mind wandering. This is the one I have. I've had it. I always have it. All the time. Daydreaming.
2: Yeah.
1: Mind wandering.
2: I have it too.
1: You do?
3: Yeah.
1: So
3: where do you go, Melanie? Where do you go?
1: Well, oh, I don't go anywhere fun. I go to all the things that I have to do.
2: Oh, so that's not daydreaming.
1: No, it's just like mind wandering.
2: Yeah, yeah.
1: Like, I mean,
2: oh, I gotta do this today, I gotta do that.
1: Yeah, but if I'm going on like my walk, if I'm in my happy place, yeah, of course I'll daydream.
2: Yeah.
1: And I'll start thinking about some fun things coming up. Usually, if I'm being honest, it's about outfits that I'm gonna wear that I'm really excited
2: What's
1: about.
2: What's wrong with that?
1: I'm
2: not
1: like,
2: a thing wrong with that.
1: I'm gonna wear this outfit when I'm on my 40th birthday and it's gonna be so good. Yeah. So if your brain wanders off in the middle of a conversation with somebody, just know that it's a sign of intelligence.
2: Okay, we're smarty pants.
1: It actually shows higher creative performance.
2: Oh, well, so that makes sense for both of us.
1: Okay, number two. This is
2: which
1: one,
2: is the one that I have, apparently.
1: No, you have this next one.
2: Okay.
1: Yeah, number two. This is the one you have. Talking to yourself.
2: Oh, I talk to myself all the time.
1: Talking to yourself, whether silently in your head or softly out loud, it looks odd to everybody else, but a recent psychological research.
2: Yeah.
1: Suggests that inner speech and self-talk is actually used to support self-regulation planning and metacognition.
2: Whoa.
1: Metacognition is the act of thinking out your own thoughts.
2: Yeah. I've had times where I, like, we're doing the show and I'll say, like, I'll just say, oh, I'll do this and got to get this done to make sure.
1: Yeah.
2: And I'm like, by the way, I'm not talking to you.
1: So
2: I have to say,
1: I'm
2: not talking to you.
1: I often don't know if you're talking to me or yourself, but I just let you do it. And then usually I can figure it out by now because we're together every single
2: and
1: day.
2: And it's just work stuff. It's like, I got to get this done. Oh, I got to get the news in.
1: Yeah.
2: And I'm not saying that to you. I'm just saying,
1: I'm
2: saying it to check it off my own list.
1: Absolutely.
2: You know what I mean?
1: And, I have talked to myself before, but I don't do it often. I do know people that do it a lot, like people in my family.
2: Yeah.
1: My dad, he talks to himself. He has always talked to himself.
2: Yeah.
1: I would hear him muttering around the house when I was a kid. I'm like, who are you talking to? He doesn't even realize he's doing it. He's like, oh, I guess me. Sorry.
2: Yeah. It's a good, well, it is a good thing overall, I think, to do that. And we talked, what was it, a couple of weeks ago about the Japanese way of eliminating errors is by speaking it out loud that you're doing the thing.
1: Yes.
2: All right. I've turned off the stove, or I've locked the door. Saying it out loud, because
1: that you've done it.
2: It almost eliminates all mistakes.
1: You know, externalizing thoughts internally or quietly out loud.
2: Yeah.
1: It actually reduces like noise in your head.
2: Yeah.
1: Like if you've got a lot going on up there, getting it out, it helps reduce that noise.
2: It's the best.
1: Yeah.
2: Because I don't know about you. Like, do you just constantly have noise going on?
1: I can't even get into it because my brain is nonstop.
2: Nonstop. I say to people, and this is not a responsible way to do it, but it's one of the reasons why I actually like slot machines.
1: Oh, because it's loud.
2: And it just goes blah, blah, blah, blah, and ding, ding, ding, ding. And I'm like, oh, and I just have to turn my brain off and push a button. I'm like, oh, that brings me some quiet.
1: We just talked about this. That's how I feel about vacuuming.
2: Yes.
1: When I vacuum, it's like so loud.
2: It's cheaper than the slots. It's cheaper than the slots in your house.
1: And
2: looks better.
1: And it's productive.
2: Yeah, that's true. I still like the slots, though. Because every once in a while, blah, blah, blah, blah.
1: We should get. White noise.
2: Yeah.
1: And mine should be a vacuum, and yours could be a casino.
2: Slot machines.
1: We'll sleep like babies.

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1: to be?
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1: A new study shows that certain types of anxiety can actually help you live longer.
2: I am immortal.
1: Oh, I thought you were going to say intrigued.
2: No.
1: Immortal.
2: If anxiety gets you going, yeah, I'm good for 450, 500 years easy.
1: Yeah, okay, so listen to the research behind it. So the scientists looked at data from more than 400,000 people and discovered that there are two very different kinds of worriers. So the first type is the unhealthy version, and that is tied to stress, mood swings, and poor mental health. But the other type is described as having emotional reactivity and internal stability. They call it, it's an acronym, so ERIS, E-R-I-S. It means being cautious and anxious without the emotional instability.
2: Okay.
1: So people that had this ERIS had a 35% lower risk of death over 15 years.
2: Wow.
1: And researchers say that people with it were less likely to smoke and more likely to exercise. They also tend to eat healthier and go to the doctor for preventative care.
2: Okay. So I'm not doing the ERIS tour.
1: Oh.
2: Sorry. No, I've got the other one. I got the bad one.
1: Yeah, I don't know if you do. I don't know. I think that a lot of it, we have to like reframe the way that we look at it. Because for me, and I actually am diagnosed with generalized anxiety disorder. I've had it my whole life since I was like 7. And a lot of the times for me, it was about, I get really anxious about things coming up, like events, trips.
2: Yep.
1: Anything like that. I get anxious. So now I've tried to reframe my brain around that. Instead of being anxious, I say I'm excited.
2: Yeah.
1: Instead. So it's no more anxious. It's excitement.
2: Yeah.
1: Like, oh, I'm really excited about this. Obviously, that doesn't work in every scenario.
2: No.
1: Because if you are anxious about something, then you are. It doesn't always work that you can sub anxious for excited.
2: No.
1: But for me, that's what I'm just saying. Reframing.
2: Totally.
1: Anxiety could help.
2: Well, anxiety really is, when you think about it, it's just misplaced energy.
1: Yeah.
2: And where can you focus that energy to make it a positive thing? And I love that you said, it's not I have to do this, I get to do this.
1: Yeah.
2: It's reframing that in our little internal monologue that is going to help us down the long run.
1: And this one makes sense. This ERIS one, emotional reactivity and internal stability, it comes from, like, I'd say survival instincts even, right? And just wanting to be on top of things like your health. And doing things that make you feel good in your body.
2: Yeah.
1: And I like that. I like that now it's been linked to living longer.
2: So there you go. You're good to go. I thought I was going to live 500 years, but since I don't have the good one,
1: I think that
2: I got a little anxiety now.
1: See, we just talked about this.
2: Yeah.
1: You need to reframe your brain into thinking that you do have the good one.
2: I am immortal.

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1: These are signs that your personality is either pure beer or fine wine.
2: Oh.
1: So which personality are you?
2: Okay.
1: Let's go through these. If you are pure beer, you make people feel comfortable quickly. You prefer plans that do not need a dress code. Mm-hmm. You laugh loud and you mean it.
2: Okay.
1: Signs you're pure beer. You do not overcomplicate friendships.
2: Hmm.
1: You can have fun almost anywhere. You're loyal in a practical way. Hmm. You like people who are real. You are better in person than on paper.
2: Ooh.
1: Yeah. You have strong opinions about simple pleasures.
2: Hmm.
1: You bring the party down to earth. Keep it chill.
2: Ooh, I love all of that.
1: You could be pure beer, right?
2: I love a pure beer person.
1: Now, here's signs that you're fine wine.
2: Okay.
1: You notice the mood before anyone says a word. You care about atmosphere. You like conversations that go somewhere.
2: Mm.
1: Signs that you're fine wine.
2: Okay.
1: You have a private dramatic streak.
2: Mm-hmm.
1: You remember what people reveal. You enjoy a little ritual, setting it up,
2: Yeah.
1: You can be selective without being cold with
2: Ooh.
1: Friendships. You have taste even when you pretend not to.
2: Ooh.
1: You like a story behind things.
2: Mm-hmm.
1: And you leave people thinking about you.
2: Whoa.
1: The question is, are you pure beer or fine wine?
2: Okay. I'm always, at the end of the day, going to pick a glass of wine over a beer.
1: But for your personality?
2: I have no idea. I don't know.
1: Hard because you kind of want to take the good things out of both. And I was like, I was reading this yesterday and I'm like, well, I like beer and I like wine. So can I not just go put them together?
2: I'd say I am probably more the fine wine type, especially the privately dramatic and like feeling.
1: I like that you picked out the worst possible trait.
2: You know me. All the bad things pop out before the good things.
1: You are one of the least, you're not drama.
2: But I'm privately dramatic. It's all in my head.
1: Yeah.
2: And then.
1: Well, that's not even private. That's just you.
2: Yeah. Maybe. But then I also, the mood thing. I definitely am good with reading energy and auras and moods.
1: Totally.
2: As soon as I enter a room.
1: Yeah.
2: So there's that.
1: See, I have that too, where you can pick up on that really quick. But I think.
2: I really like deep conversations.
1: Yeah.
2: I'm not much about surface level fodder.
1: Yes. Small talk.
2: Yeah. I'm just not good at it. I really want to get to the meat all the time.
1: Yeah.
2: So meat.
1: So you're saying you're fine wine?
2: I think so. I think that you're probably fine wine too.
1: Well,
2: I think you are.
1: I'm good for a little drama every once in a while too.

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1: One of the healthiest, or maybe the healthiest, plant-based meal that you can have is something that I absolutely adore, and I need to have more of it in my life.
2: Oh, okay.
1: And I'm willing to bet that you've never had it.
2: Okay, because you know me.
1: Yeah.
2: Okay.
1: And when I say this, I want people to text in with their opinions on this meal.
2: Okay, and it's plant-based.
1: It's fully plant-based.
2: You said there's two ingredients.
1: Two traditionally, but three for me.
2: Okay. Is your third one meat?
1: No, because it's plant-based.
2: Okay, sorry.
1: The healthiest, or one of the healthiest, plant-based meals you can eat, according to science, is a British staple. I love it, and that would be beans on toast.
2: Oh, beans on toast.
1: Beans on toast.
2: Oh, Curtis.
1: Beans on toast.
2: Oh.
1: I love beans on toast.
2: I have had beans on toast before.
1: Darn it.
2: But it was a long time. It was when I was in college.
1: Okay, yeah, because it's a cheap, easy meal.
2: Yeah, I have not had that in a long time.
1: So good.
2: Okay, so plant-based meal, so good for you. Beans are obviously so good for you.
1: That's it.
2: What kind of beans would you use?
1: Like just regular canned baked beans.
2: Are they, like, what kind of beans, though?
1: What kind of beans are in baked beans? I just call them baked beans.
2: Just like, I keep thinking like refried beans, not like that.
1: Oh, okay. No, well, the traditional one is just a tin.
2: Beans.
1: And then you just pour it over top the hot, you heat up your beans and then you pour it over the toast.
2: Okay.
1: And then you cut it up.
2: Yeah, yeah.
1: It's not like a sandwich.
2: Yeah, I know exactly what you mean.
1: You have to use a knife and fork,
2: yeah,
1: right?
2: Is it saucy?
1: It's very saucy.
2: It's saucy. What kind of beans are those?
1: Just regular baked beans. Are they pinto?
2: It's got to be something like that.
1: What kind of beans are in baked? I just call them baked beans.
2: Looking it up.
1: Yeah.
2: I
1: like this. Oh, my third ingredient, by the way.
2: Oh, yeah.
1: It takes away the poshness of it, I suppose, or the British. You dump some hot sauce on top of your beans on toast.
2: Yeah.
1: It is legit.
2: Okay, so they're navy beans. Navy beans?
1: Navy beans, navy beans. Yeah, that sounds right.
2: Yep, and they're slow cooked in their signature sauce.
1: Yep.
2: And that is the traditional bean that is in your baked beans, which you would have with your beans and toast.
1: Beans on toast.
2: Yeah. So there you go.
1: So you've had it? I was so surprised that you
2: have,
1: did have it.
2: I have. I remember scooping beans on toast when I was in college a lot. Because,
1: so
2: yeah, it was an easy, cheap meal, and it was good. It was filling.
1: And it's one of the healthiest ones you can have.
2: Yeah. What about cheese? I feel like cheese would go really nicely on that.
1: We had someone say, I love beans on toast. Add mozzarella cheese to it.
2: Oh, yeah. Now you're talking.
1: I can go for some of that, too. Yeah.
2: Oh, this person, cheese on beans on toast as well.
1: Yeah. It is. It's fantastic. And then hot sauce. I'm telling you, hot sauce just kicks it up a notch.
2: I just love beans. I love beans. I would eat beans with anything. Any meal. I'll put them in salads. Put them in pastas. Put them in soups.
1: Yeah. Had a person say add an egg.
2: Oh,
1: yeah. But
2: yes.
1: I mean, you move away from the plant-based.
2: Right.
1: But it would still be healthy. Right. Like, I don't eat plant-based, but I'm happy to know that I could eat a plant-based meal of beans on toast.
2: Okay.
1: And just be happy as a little clam.
2: What if, can you put it in a wrap?
1: Beans on toast in a wrap? You could.
2: No, just beans on wrap.
1: Well, then you're just having a burrito because it's a different kinds of beans.
2: Same with some cheese.
1: Yeah.
2: Put some beans and cheese in a wrap.
1: That's just a bean burrito.
2: Yeah.
1: Cheesy bean burrito.
2: Yeah, that's delicious.
1: That's a thing.
2: It's better than toast, I think.
1: Both are good. If I'm eating a burrito, I like the Spanish rice or the Mexican rice in mine, too.
2: Yeah.
1: But it's good to know lots of people loving it. And if you're, if you're looking for a quick little struggle meal and you want to be healthy, beans on toast.
2: And easy.
1: Beans on toast.
2: You got to say it like that, too.
1: What are you having for dinner tonight, Melanie?
2: I'm not having beans on toast.
1: Beans on toast.
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1: If you were a child of the 90s.
2: Yep, hear, hear.
1: This is going to make you feel ancient.
2: Okay. Add it to the list.
1: Add it to the list.
2: Okay.
1: Are you ready for it?
2: I'm ready.
1: What if I told you that one of the children from Full House is about to become a grandma?
2: Okay, hold on a second.
1: In real life.
2: Hold on. I thought you were going to say one of the children, it's actually two, Mary-Kate and Ashley Olsen, they're turning 40 the day before I do.
1: Oh, okay.
2: I thought you were going to say that, but hold on. One of the children is about to be a grandma?
1: A grandma.
2: So that's got to be DJ Tanner.
1: Candace Cameron Bure.
2: Yeah.
1: Her daughter has just announced that they are expecting. Why did I do a witch laugh? I I just couldn't believe it.
2: I like that you called yourself out on it. Yeah. I'm still trying to wrap my brain around the math.
1: She's 50.
2: She's 50?
1: She's 50. And her daughter is 27, so she started her family fairly young. But they've just announced, they're going to have a little baby. But it's like, no, DJ, she can't be Mima DJ.
2: What?
1: Grandma DJ.
2: Wow.
1: Yeah. That's a tough one.
2: I guess it is possible. It is possible to be in your 40s and be a grandma.
1: Very possible. I have people that I went to high school with that are, grandmas.
2: That's insane.
1: But
2: to me.
1: It's just DJ Tanner.
2: Yeah,
1: come
2: that's
1: on.
2: That's insane.
1: So
2: to
1: that
2: me.
1: Would make the Uncle Jesse like a great, great uncle? Is that what he would be?
2: Yeah.
1: A great uncle?
2: Yeah. And Joey, same thing. Oh.
1: Yeah.
2: Curtis.
1: I know. I mean, I'm so happy for them. I think it's wonderful and it's beautiful, but it does make you go, oh, man.
2: Do you have any friends that are grandparents?
1: Yes. Close friend, like close friends? Not really, but you know, people that I know.
2: We are at a very strange age.
1: We are, because we got some of us have like little ones still.
2: Two of my best friends are pregnant.
1: Yeah.
2: Right now. And they're both turning 40 this year like me. One of them already did.
1: Yeah.
2: And they're both pregnant.
1: And then you have other buddies who might be, late 40s or even mid to late 40s, and they could be grandma and grandpa.
2: That's insane.
1: But DJ Tanner? DJ Tanner? So the Olsen twins are turning 40.
2: Yeah.
1: As you said, that also makes me kind of feel old.
2: So they were born, I believe they were 86, right? And then Stephanie Tanner. I love gorgeous. Jody Sweden is her name in real life. She was born in 83.
1: So she's a year older than me.
2: Yep. Yeah. And then you've got DJ Tanner.
1: Who's 50.
2: So she was born in
1: 76?
2: Yeah.
1: Yeah. Wow, look at me doing the math.
2: She was born in 76.
1: She would have to be. To be 50
2: years old. I
1: think
2: I'm wrong about Jody Sweden.
1: Uh-oh, let's look it up.
2: I have to, sorry.
1: That's okay.
2: Nobody's texted me yet. Actually, Melanie, Jody Sweden, 1982.
1: Oh, okay.
2: I was off 1 year.
1: That's all right.
2: Yeah.
1: Yeah, we'll forgive you on that. But one of the kids from Full House is now a Mima, or going to be a Mima.
2: You know what, though? Full House still slaps. Still a great show.

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1: Melanie, yesterday I was reading up on something called exploding head syndrome.
2: Oh, boy.
1: I mean, you hear a word like that and you're like, what the heck is that?
2: Yeah.
1: And I looked into it and it turns out that I have had this happen to me.
2: Okay.
1: All right. So explode, it's a very dramatic name.
2: Yeah.
1: And just so you know, it doesn't mean anything's wrong with you if you've had this happen.
2: Okay.
1: Essentially, what exploding head syndrome is a sleep disorder, to a degree, depending on how often it happens, where when you fall into a deep sleep, out of nowhere, you will hear an exploding sound or something loud, like something's hitting something, and it startles you awake.
2: Oh, interesting.
1: So you're in your sleep, and then you hear like a loud sound,
2: okay,
1: and it startles your body awake.
2: I'm sure I've had that before.
1: I think I had it happen to me like last week.
2: Okay.
1: Where I was having a nap on the couch and it just like boom and I'm like, what was that?
2: So it's not like when you've been jolted awake, you actually hear an explosion in your
1: brain
2: head.
1: Does hear an explosion.
2: It's like a bang.
1: Yeah.
2: I actually did hear a bang the other night in the middle. It woke up the whole house, but it was a picture falling off the wall.
1: Yeah.
2: Like there was actually a bang that happened in the house.
1: So that was a real one.
2: Yeah.
1: Yeah, and it's not like a hypnic jerk, which I've had too. That's where your body like, boop, you jolt awake, like right when you're falling asleep.
2: Yeah, I've had that.
1: I've definitely had that. They're saying it doesn't mean anything's wrong with you, but possible causes, they don't have an exact cause on this, could be damage in your inner ear. It could also be something that accompanies migraine headaches. It might be a reason why you might have that. It could also be a tiny quick seizure in your brain's temporal lobe.
2: Oh, boy.
1: Just a tiny thing. Or your brain mistakenly woke you up before you were ready. It was your brain going, oh, you got to get up. And that it creates that sound.
2: Okay.
1: And you weren't meant to be up. It could also be your brain experiencing a sudden, unexpected electrical activity in part of your brain that processes and creates sounds.
2: Wow.
1: So it doesn't mean you're unhealthy.
2: Right.
1: Yeah, but I've had this. I want people to text in. Have you ever experienced this exploding head syndrome where you're asleep and you hear a loud sound, but it's your brain creating it?
2: Yeah, I don't know. Now that we've talked a little more and I'm thinking about it, I don't think I've ever had this.
1: Okay,
2: I've definitely.
1: That doesn't make me feel better.
2: I'm sorry.
1: Just be my friend and go. No, that's totally normal.
2: I'm just
1: normal.
2: Kidding.
1: You're fine.
2: Yeah, that's normal. It happens all the time. You know that picture that fell? It wasn't a picture. No, I can't recall a loud sound that woke me, but I've like, my anxiety has jolted me awake many times.
1: That's a daily occurrence.
2: Where I'm like, oh, I gotta get, or I think I slept in and I just like quickly jump up, but I don't think I've heard a sound.
1: Okay.
2: I don't think.
1: You don't think.
2: I don't know. Now I feel like I will. Thanks a lot.
1: I'm sorry. Well, please, apparently no one's texting in right now saying, hey, yeah, this has happened to me. So I'm feeling very vulnerable right now. Have you had that happen where a sound wakes you up and it's just your brain misfiring or
2: you
1: whatever.
2: You know what? Now that I'm thinking about it, it's happened.
1: You are lying for my benefit. Oh, I'm calling it out. No, literally not one other person.
2: I love you're just waiting.
1: I'm waiting.
2: Somebody texted in and wrote, good morning.
1: Good morning. Have you ever had exploding head syndrome? I can wait all day.
2: I can't do a cricket sound.
1: Chirp, chirp. Chirp, chirp.
2: Is that a cricket?
1: Chirp. It's the best I can do.
2: That's the bird that pooed on my car this morning.

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1: The no makeup makeup trend.
2: Love it.
1: So you aren't actually not wearing any makeup. You're still wearing makeup, but you're making it look like you're not wearing makeup.
2: Okay.
1: Do you follow me?
2: I do follow, but you could also just not wear makeup.
1: No, but that's not the trend I'm talking about. You can definitely not wear makeup. I think that that's wonderful, too.
2: I think a natural woman is just beautiful.
1: Yeah, of course. Yeah. Of course.
2: Of course, when you get the makeup, too, you can also look stunning.
1: Yeah. So it's, yeah. Yeah, well, so this
2: I just find women attractive, I suppose.
1: Yes, you do, which is nice. So what this is enhancing your natural beauty by making it look like you're not wearing makeup, wearing more natural products, and probably more like hypoallergenic products.
2: Okay, so like I'm thinking like glosses, or like, is that what you're doing? Like naked gloss?
1: Yeah, okay, so kind of.
2: No rouge?
1: Okay, Curtis.
2: No mascara.
1: Okay. So the girls are wearing clear mascara.
2: Okay.
1: So they're giving their eyelashes like a little lift, but they're not, there's no like actual black thick mascara on it.
2: Right.
1: Okay. Soft makeup looks, minimal makeup routines. So basically what they're saying is like dewy skin, brushed up eyebrows, barely there glow. You should be looking like you're glowy and like on vacation. Here's the thing. I see this and I'm like, okay, so all of these products are quite expensive.
2: Yeah.
1: So then you're buying all of these products to make it look like you're not wearing makeup.
2: Yeah.
1: I don't know.
2: Save the money and just don't put on makeup.
1: Yeah, if you're going to spend money on something, you want it to look like you actually have something on. Right?
2: I would think. Like, or just go natural.
1: So I bought something recently and it's like a dewy spray. So you spray it on your face and it gives your face like a nice glow.
2: Dewy.
1: Yeah. And yeah. I mean, it's okay. And it lasts for maybe like 20 minutes and then the dew goes away. So maybe I just didn't spend enough.
2: So you do the dew?
1: You do the dew. You do the dew. Mm-hmm. My sister was talking about some like glazing milk product by Rode. You know Rode, Hailey Bieber's brand?
2: I do. So I'm sad that I know that.
1: There's a product called glazing milk. And you put it on your skin, and you don't put anything else on your skin, and your skin is, like, glowing all day long.
2: Yeah, there seems to be a lot of the glowiness going on.
1: It's all about the glowy, and it's all about taking your eyebrows with, like, a gel brush.
2: Okay.
1: And, like, brushing them up so that they all stay up.
2: Okay.
1: So they look really clean, but they're not, like, you're not wearing makeup.
2: Right.
1: I don't know.
2: There's a lot of effort to not. To look like you're not wearing makeup.
1: Well, that's the thing. Yeah. And then when you see a lot of these like influencers and they're like, come along with me to make it look like I'm not wearing makeup when I am wearing makeup. And then they show you their routine. They put like 18 different creams on their face. And I'm like, and then they just look like they're not wearing any makeup.
2: Yeah.
1: I don't know, Curtis. Right. I don't know if I can get behind. I like the no makeup, but like you,
2: just don't wear makeup.
1: Or wear like a nice little like cream with like a little bit of a glow on your cheeks.
2: Exactly. You can do the do, but then that's all you do. Right?
1: Yeah.
2: Do, do, do, do, do, do.

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1: What about us?
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town's lost its faith. Our colors will fade eventually. 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Oh my, my, oh my, my love, I take one look at you, you're taking me.

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1: I need to get your take on this because I saw this. It was things that women overthink that most men, we barely notice.
2: Okay.
1: So for you, it's like, do you overthink these things?
2: Okay.
1: I will say this before we get into it. I'm not good at noticing things. However, if you get like your hair done or something,
2: yeah,
1: I always notice that.
2: Of course.
1: If it's like fresh done or
2: yeah.
1: I'm good at noticing those. But most of the time, I don't notice anything. Oh, let me just throw this out there for how little I notice. I looked up at my ceiling in my room the other day and there were all these spacemen, like astronauts, stuck to the roof of my ceiling in my bedroom. And I'm like, Kristen, what's that all about? Why is there astronauts on our ceiling in our room? And she goes, oh, me and the kids, we were doing a game where we stick them up there and see how long they'll stay up there. And I go, how long has that been there? She's like, I don't know, week and a half.
2: Okay, you also had a painting in your house for like a year, and you just noticed it the other day.
1: Yeah, I was like, that when that happened?
2: Well, but you notice haircuts.
1: I do.
2: Very important.
1: So, do you overthink the way that your hair looks on any given day?
2: Yeah, but that's for me.
1: Yeah. Whether your outfit was flattering.
2: Yeah.
1: I don't notice nothing.
2: But again, that's like for me.
1: Yeah.
2: Right?
1: Yeah. If your makeup is smudged, do you overthink that? And like, oh man, I can't believe I had a smudge on my makeup.
2: It depends. If I'm going out, actually, this is a really good example. Yeah. I went out for my sister's birthday on Friday night. And I had some allergies going on, and my eye was watering the entire night. So, yes, I kept asking her if my mascara was running.
1: Okay.
2: But I, like...
1: And most guys would never notice.
2: But I'm... This is funny, because these are things I want to do for me. I don't care if guys are noticing or
1: that's
2: not.
1: That's it, right?
2: Like, I don't care if a guy thinks that my outfit is flattering. I want to feel like it is for me.
1: Yes.
2: You know what
1: I mean? That's the main thing.
2: Sorry, go on.
1: Do you overthink what you order at a restaurant?
2: Yeah, all the time.
1: Do you?
2: Every time. Because I want to make sure that I ordered the right thing. Do you know how many times I've gone out with my husband to eat?
1: Yeah.
2: And we both order something, and then his comes, and I'm like, oh, I wish I got yours.
1: The worst.
2: I'm like, hey, do you want to split? And he's like, sure.
1: That's because you probably picked some couscous thing or something.
2: I'm allergic to couscous,
1: Curtis.
2: Oh, yeah.
1: Some quinoa thing.
2: Oh, no, I'm allergic to quinoa.
1: Okay, I was like, I thought you were good with couscous. Notice that.
2: That's so funny.
1: Do you overthink, like, if you're having a bad skin day?
2: No.
1: Yeah. Like, guys, we don't notice these things for the most part.
2: Yeah.
1: And it you shouldn't be. No one notices. No one cares.
2: Well,
1: I guess that's the whole point I was trying to make in this is no one cares.
2: No, but you care. Like,
1: for you, yeah.
2: A lot of women get their nails done. This is a great example.
1: Yeah.
2: But because they feel beautiful.
1: Yes.
2: They don't care if guys are noticing.
1: Yes.
2: They're doing it for themselves.
1: Or if other girls even notice.
2: Yeah.
1: Or do they care more about that?
2: I mean, with the nails one, my nails are horrible all the time.
1: Let me see again.
2: So I can't even show you. They're
1: you do care.
2: They're so bad right now, but I don't. Like, I mean, I care, but I don't.
1: Yes.
2: But more so I care because I look down and I'm like, ew. But then as far as like other people, I don't care if they care.
1: Okay. I am going to say now, because I'm trying to notice, and I know you didn't get your hair done, but you're having a good hair day today.
2: You know what, Curtis?
1: It's nice and kind of wavy today.
2: Last night before bed, I was like, I think I'm going to put a couple waves in my hair just to so I don't have to do it in the morning.
1: Noticed.
2: You noticed, dude.
1: Noticed.

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1: It looks like we have a new product, ladies, and I want to know whether or not you think this is ridiculous or amazing.
2: Okay.
1: Because I cannot decide. So please feel free to text in. These are stockings with pre-painted toenails.
2: So it's got it, but that's never going to work. There's a million different types of feet and sizes of toes. And
1: yeah,
2: everything.
1: But there's a million different types of legs and thighs and all of that. And there's stockings that fit all the ladies.
2: It's, yeah, but for the toes, like that's a short little nail that you've got to get right.
1: So small.
2: Yeah.
1: And it's so like they're very tiny so that they stretch when you put them on. So it goes around each toe. So it's not straight across. It's like those like toe socks.
2: Yeah.
1: Where like it's like each toe has its moment and there's a little bit of nail polish on each one. So it just, even if it doesn't fully fit your toenail, it still makes it look like you are wearing nail polish on your toes. This is for the ladies that have not had a pedicure yet.
2: Okay.
1: And all of a sudden the nice weather hits and you're like, oh my gosh, I'm going out tonight and I'm wearing a skirt and sandals and I have not had a pedicure. I'm going to throw these on real quick.
2: Okay.
1: No one's going to know. See, I'm like, I have to see them in person because online, this is a huge craze in Japan, by the way. Like, apparently a lot of women in Japan do this. It's just coming here now.
2: Okay.
1: And women are swearing by it. They're saying that it's genius, that it looks good every time, that no one's ever suspected that it's not really their toes.
2: Okay.
1: So I don't know. I feel like you got to try it before you slag it.
2: Got some texters. I think this would look ridiculous.
1: Okay. All right.
2: Ridiculous. What happens if the stocking turns?
1: And you have fake toenail coloring on the side of your toe.
2: Yeah, that's true.
1: Yeah. I mean, they would have to be very durable pantyhose in order for this to work and be a thing. But women are saying that they work. I've been seeing it a lot online from people that are actually wearing them. I'm like, oh, you would never know.
2: Leslie here. Mel, that's gross. I remember toe socks. Who wears pantyhose anymore anyway?
1: Oh, I do. I wear pantyhose all the time.
2: Do you?
1: Leslie. I mean, well, on like a special occasion.
2: No, I was gonna say, I can't remember the last time I saw you wearing pantyhose.
1: Oh, well, I wouldn't wear them at 4 o'clock in the morning
2: that's
1: to
2: true.
1: Work.
2: It's not pantyhose occasion. Another texter hideous, so
1: just
2: they're not
1: wrote
2: loving
1: hideous.
2: It.
1: Okay, so the women have decided, we rallied, we decided that they're not for us.

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1: Yes, and happy long weekend. You and I will be hanging out for the next little while. We have a lot to get through. Plus, I have a whole bunch of your song favorites on the way as well. But kicking off the show this morning, brand new Maroon 5. This one is called Heroin, and it's on Dream 105.7. Good morning.

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1: This just in from Ontario One Call. 1 in 10 homeowners hit underground infrastructure while digging last year. Officials say these incidents could have been prevented by getting a locate. Avoid risky digs and always click before you dig. It's the law.
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11: But I understand why. See, it's burning me to hold on to this. I know this is something I gotta do, but that don't mean I want to. What I'm trying to say is that

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1: 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Now, alongside the season opening festivities, the organization is also launching a silent auction for a handcrafted wooden rocking horse currently on display inside the carousel building. Bidding officially opens at 11 a.m. today and will continue through to 8 p.m. on November 28th. So yes, Lakeside Park Carousel, ready to spin right back into action and make you smile. Opening day for the 2026 season officially kicks off 11 a.m. this morning.

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1: If you're a fan of Morgan Wallen like myself, I am literally obsessed with this man. He did say recently that during his time off, he has been in the studio working on new music. And as of right now, he pretty much has enough songs for half an album, which means we are getting an album sooner than later. It's Dream.

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1: Whenever I visit the States, it's a tradition to stop at Dunkin' Donuts. It is what it is. Okay, we don't have it here. So obviously, it is a must stop whenever I cross the border. But here's the good news, though. I won't have to cross the border. You won't have to cross the border to hit up Dunkin' Donuts, because word is Dunkin' Donuts is about to open hundreds of locations across the country. So Foodtastic announced a franchising deal with Inspire Brands, and together they're going to open a whole bunch of locations in Canada, and I hope we get more than one in Ontario, because that would come in handy. Now, the first Dunkin' is expected to open later this year or early 2027, and the menu is expected to include Dunkin's signature iced coffees, espresso drinks, donuts, sandwiches, teas, snacks, and a whole lot more. 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

0: In case you missed it, with Curtis and Melanie.
1: Oh, next week is another week of winning, Melanie. 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
2: Yeah, we also are giving away passes to Landmark Cinema as well. 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
1: Okay, we got to talk about this Lego and Crocs situation. So they've officially teamed up, and they have released one of the loudest shoe collabs the internet has seen in a while. Giant red clogs shaped like actual Lego bricks. So they're oversized shoes. They retail for about $150. This is according to reports, and I'm assuming that's going to be U.S. pricing. And they were designed to look almost identical to the classic toy blocks. They come complete with raised Lego studs across the top. And the collab also includes customizable Lego-themed gibbets, charms, and matching apparel pieces. So just envision Crocs, and instead of the top being rounded, they are bricks. And you can walk around in them. Yeah. So as soon as photos started circulating online, reactions were obviously all over the place. Some people called them childhood nostalgia in shoe form, and others joked that they look like something a video game character would wear, like Mario or Luigi.

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1: Another amazing artist that's going to be hitting the road this year, Teddy Swims. And he's going to be performing in Toronto, Scotiabank Arena on August 5th. And this right here is his latest. It's so good, I'm obsessed. Mr. Know-It-All. Dream 105.7.

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1: Newly released data from Statistics Canada shows Canadians aged 25 to 39 were nearly twice as likely to live with their parents compared with baby boomers when they were the same age. A census report found 16% of millennials were living with at least one parent in 2021, compared with 8% of boomers in 1991. StatsCan says the proportion of millennials living with their parents was the highest in Toronto and in Vancouver. Dream 105.7, good morning.

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1: I hope you have a fantastic long weekend, and we'll chat again Tuesday morning, 10 a.m. Asta's coming in next. She's going to hang out with you for the next little while, followed by Ryan Seacrest. Going to leave you off with some Gracie Abrams, That's So True, on Dream 105.7.

Hey there, it's Asta with you. Happy Saturday. Happy long weekend. Saturday just feels different on a long weekend, right? You got the Monday off, so it's like a bonus. I don't know. It's fantastic. I hope you have a wonderful Saturday so far. I'm hoping the rain doesn't infringe as much as the forecast is saying, but there's always time for that to change, right? So what are you up to today? Text me 905-685-1057. We've got Madonna on Dream.

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0: Did we catch you dreaming? 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

If you're looking for things to do in Niagara today, the J.P. Niagara Tulip Experience continues in Pelham. 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

0: in case you missed it, with Curtis and Melanie.
1: Oh, next week is another week of winning, Melanie. 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

happy National Pizza Party Day. A great fake holiday to have on a long weekend, I think. So what are your favorite pizza toppings? Also, pineapple on pizza, yay or nay? I have a lot of allergies, so for me, pizza's a little tricky. Tomatoes and onions are my allergies, and that's in pretty much everything for pizza. But I do say that I love mushrooms and peppers on my pizza, and yes, pineapple always. Let me know your favorite pizza on the Dream Facebook page.

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This next global girl group just announced a tour. They're making a stop in Hamilton at TD Coliseum November 1st. 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

Donald Drake froze the CN Tower this week on Thursday, or it was 75 projectors aimed at the CN Tower for a light show, but he turned the CN Tower blue in honor of his new album, Iceman. It looked pretty awesome, though. So if you want to check that out, the video is on Drake's Instagram.

Sheryl Crow, every day is a winding road. Hey, it's Asta. Coming up, music from Frank Walker, Imagine Dragons, and Counting Crows after Christina Perry on Dream.

0: case you missed it. With Curtis and Melanie.
1: Oh, next week is another week of winning, Melanie. 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

If you had plans to check out the pop-up roller rink in Mapleview Mall in Burlington, the clock is now ticking. The rink planned on being open until January 2027. They took over a storefront that had closed, but has to end things June 28th, as now there is a permanent retailer coming in. So lace those skates up and hurry there now.

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1: Oh, next week is another week of winning, Melanie. 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
3: What is up to all 28 million of you plugging in worldwide? It's Seacrest here with the 40 biggest songs of the weekend. And today on the show, Olivia Rodrigo tells us the inspiration behind her upcoming third album, plus Lady Gaga makes some waves on the chart with a hit from the movie The Devil Wears Prada 2. Now, let's get it going at 40. Mutt Leon Thomas. She

down 10 to 40. That's Mutt Leon Thomas. All right, before I hit 39, let's go back. Last week, the top three looked like this. Alex Warren. Oh, mama, you're taking me out of the ordinary. Olivia Dean at number two. Talk to me, be the man that I need, baby. And this dude, I Just Might, Bruno Mars, on top for 6 weeks. That is where we left off. Now, currently, 39, the Goo Goo Dolls, Misery.

Pink Pony Club. That's Chapel Run at 38. All right, the 61st Academy of Country Music Awards are this weekend. A live ceremony in Las Vegas. Hosted by Shania Twain, and a bunch of 1840 artists are up for awards, including Shaboozey, nominated for New Male Artist of the Year, thanks in part to this. Good news, 1840 Extra. Man,

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6: All right, not only did Lady Gaga record three songs for the soundtrack to The Devil Wears Prada 2, she also made a cameo in the movie, and it all came together thanks to Meryl Streep. She said the script was written to include a scene where a big pop star performed on a runway in Milan, but there wasn't a specific artist in mind. So Meryl Streep suggested Lady Gaga because she's a great actress, loves fashion, and, well, she's just Gaga. So after a quick call, Lady Gaga made it into one of the biggest movies of the year so far and made this for the soundtrack with Doechii, Runway 37.
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1: That is new at 37, Runway, Gaga, and Doechii. All right, Zara Larsson just released her new remix album, Midnight Sun Girls Trip, but she says her next project could be a full-length collaboration. She said the other day she's a big fan of Tyler because she's so aligned with herself, which is exactly what pop needs, and she posted an open invitation to make a joint album together. We have not heard Tyler's response to the pitch, but we'll keep you posted on the next album from Zara Larsson. Here's Midnight.

Midnight Suns, Zara Larsson up 3-36. Let me get to Miles Smith. We've got to wait a bit longer for new music from Miles, but it's for an important reason. He announced the other day that he's delaying the release of his debut album, My Mess, My Heart, My Life, by 1 week to give himself a break after his tour. Truth is, after performing nearly nonstop all over the world, he realized he was close to burning out and needed just a bit of time to be still before the busy schedule that comes with an album release, obviously. So he's taking a rest, and we'll get to hear his full-length project on June 19th with this song as one of the tracks. Nice to meet you. 35.

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too sweet. Hozier, that's 33. All right, last year, Ariana Grande said that her Eternal Sunshine tour would be a last hurrah. She probably wouldn't work on any other musical projects for a long, long time. But she just announced that her 8th studio album titled Petal is coming on July 31st. While we wait for the new stuff, here's a hit from her 2nd project, Break Free, with Zed 1840 Extra. If you want-

Charlotte Cardin, The Way We Touch, 32. You probably heard that Sabrina Carpenter had a special guest at Coachella, right? Madonna joined her on stage. They debuted a new collaboration for Madonna's upcoming album called Bring Your Love. Here's the latest solo track from Sabrina. When Did You Get Hot? 31.

0: falling 6-31. When did you get hot? Sabrina Carpenter.
1: Coming up next.
0: Hilary Duff makes a big move in the top 30 with a hit from her latest album. Plus, Dominic Fike rises a notch with this.
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Hillary Duff down 15 to 29, our biggest fall of the week. So Dominic Fike says that lately he's been slowing down and taking it easy because of a major life change. He's kept under wraps until recently. He's a dad. He said his 2-year-old son, Rocket, helped remind him to be more present and not spend as much time working so he could be around for the big milestones and enjoy the moments of early childhood that go by too fast. 28 on the countdown. Baby Doll.

0: Dominic Fike. That is 28.
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0: 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It's back up 7 places. Keep it here.
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5: We're inside the top 30. And a couple weeks ago, we told you about Charlie XCX taking a new direction musically. She kind of tricked everybody and revealed that her new songs will not sound like what we originally thought. We'll explain after 27, Die With a Smile, Gaga, Bruno Mars.

0: Tie with a smile. Lady Gaga, Bruno Mars, down 3-27. And let me bounce back to Charlie XCX. She was saying recently she thinks the dance floor is dead and she wanted to make rock music. But after some friends heard a track with an electric guitar, they assumed she was heading in a rock direction. But it was all a misunderstanding. She posted on social the other day, clarifying what she meant was making a song titled Rock Music. We'll keep you posted.
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0: Rising 7 to 25, Espresso, Sabrina Carpenter. Moving through your top 30, Miley Cyrus feels that a lot of artists think they have to leave something behind in order to grow and become the next version of themselves. But that's not the case when it comes to her own career. She likes to think of herself as more of a patchwork blanket, and she takes every little piece of everything she's been to create a mosaic of who she is today. And she looks back on those memories with her latest single, Younger You, 24.
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11: Tate McRae was recently honored with the Hitmaker Award at Billboard Women in Music 2026 with a ceremony in LA. She admitted that she felt imposter syndrome when receiving the trophy because she feels like the term hitmaker means someone who wakes up every day and knows exactly what they're doing, but she says that is not her. Clearly, the process works because she made songs like this, Tit for Tat 23.

The Thing I Love, Max and Andy Grammer up 5 to 22. Seacrest here, counting them down, and Teddy Swims has a new single out that he says is inspired by the idea that love can be a self-fulfilling contradiction. He says that when you already know how a relationship could end, you hold back to protect yourself. And that distance then becomes the reason the connection failed. The song is called Mr. Know-It-All. It's an 1840 On the Verge track.

Stargazing, Miles Smith climbing 16 places to 21. Our fastest rising hit of the week. All right, you probably saw that Sabrina Carpenter had a special guest at weekend two of Coachella when Madonna joined her on stage. They debuted a new collaboration for Madonna's upcoming album called Bring Your Love, and the team-up could make the charts soon. It would be Sabrina's first duet to make the top 40, and it will give Madonna a record-setting near 43-year span on the chart. Bring Your Love, Madonna and Sabrina. 1840 Breakout.

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3: We are halfway to number one. And Noah Kahan admitted that when he first started as a musician, he struggled to sell tickets to his own shows. So he took his mom's credit card and he bought all the remaining seats just so the show would be sold out. Now he's selling out stadiums like Fenway Park. And his mom's credit card balance gets a little break. The Great Divide 20. Okay.

singing gibberish for the chorus while they worked out some background details. And then, all at once, it clicked and the whole room started dancing. He said he found that same sweet spot in a mid-tempo track for One Republic because of the emotional element in the lyrics of this song. Need Your Love. It's 1975.

0: Kehlani folded. That's on the verge of making our chart.
1: We are inside the top 20. Now, Ryan Tedder says that it doesn't matter if he's writing a song for One Republic or for another artist because the goal remains the same. He's chasing goosebumps. He remembers working on a track with Tate McRae, and he was

0: Homesick. Jamie Fine, rising 5 to 18.
1: Coming up next.
0: So Alex Warren climbs a couple more, plus BTS hold their spot on the chart next.
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0: We are inside the top 20. Well, the guys in BTS say that their song Swim was the only choice for their new album's lead single because it perfectly reflects their lives at this moment, having released their first project in 4 years. They said that the more you listen to Swim, the warmer it feels, and they hope it will be a source of strength as people move through their lives. Splashing along. Swim 17, BTS. Swim.

17, Swim. And Alex Warren started off as a YouTube prankster before shifting his focus to music, but he was always drawn to singing. Even if his teachers didn't see his talent, he said that when he was in music class, he was far from the best singer. He didn't have the typical pop star voice everyone wanted, and his choir teacher didn't believe he could go the distance. But he always put a lot of emotion into his singing, and after he found his personal style, you can hear his raw passion come through in songs like this, Fever Dream 16.

Alex Warren, 16, Fever Dream. We're just a few hits away from the top 10. And Sienna Spiro said that when she recorded her single, Die on This Hill, she learned the power of letting the music guide her. And she's applying that mindset to her new project. She admits that she doesn't know what she's working on, if it's an EP or a full-length album, but she feels overwhelmingly inspired. So she's putting the songs together as they form naturally. But while she works on the new stuff, she still has a hit on the countdown here, Die on This Hill. It's Sienna Spiro, 15.

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0: All right, friends, Bruno jumps 9 just ahead. And the first of 3 hits this week for Taylor. Coming up.
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0: And not many artists can say their song inspired a whole world of stories told through a novel and a feature-length movie coming soon. Singer and songwriter Hayley Kiyoko is now officially a director, and we'll hear from Hayley about her upcoming film, Girls Like Girls, and working with Gigi Perez on the soundtrack. But first, the fate of Ophelia, Taylor Swift at 13.

Falling 5-13, the fate of Ophelia, Taylor Swift. So back to Hayley Kiyoko. In 2015, she released a song called Girls Like Girls and continued the story with a young adult novel. And now it's been expanded into a movie with the same title, directed by Hayley, which hits theaters on June 19th. She teamed up with Gigi Perez for a song on the soundtrack titled Collide. Here's a taste.

0: That is Collide there. We talked to Hayley Kiyoko just the other day, and she told us about making the track with Gigi Perez.
1: Working with Gigi has been such a full circle moment. She had reached out a couple years ago expressing how influential the Girls Like Girls song was for her and her journey as an artist. And so when I was working on my directorial debut for the film, I really wanted to make an Inspired By album and collaborate with artists that inspire me. And so Gigi was one of the first artists that came to mind, and we got in the studio, and her voice and art and authenticity just shines so bright. And now we have this beautiful song called Collide together, which is a part of the Girls Like Girls album, which comes out June 12th, a week before Girls Like Girls, the movie, hits theaters June 19th. Ryan, this has been 10 years in the making. Girls Like Girls was a song 10 years ago, which was a music video, which was a book, and now is going to be a feature film in theaters. I'm so excited for you to see the movie. I'm so excited for the fans to experience the film and also the Girls Like Girls album. I'm so grateful for them. And I think it's just a great reminder that anything is possible and to never give up on your dreams. And I'm so honored to get to collaborate with Gigi, and I hope people enjoy the song and also go see Girls Like Girls in theaters June 19th. And I'm super proud of this film. I'm super proud of this song and this collaboration with Gigi. And one of the lyrics in Collide is "Our worlds collide," and our worlds have definitely collided.
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0: 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Coming up, this.
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